0: And we just did hear from Hamid El-Shari with Azar, and Noranitsa Idris with Deka Pater. You are listening to 5EBI on... You are listening to Breakfast Without Borders, of course. It is getting that time of the morning. You are listening to Breakfast Without Borders on 5EBI 103.1 FM. I'm Helen, alongside with Marlon and Patty. Patty, have we got something?
1: Did you announce the songs?
0: I did.
1: Oh, sorry.
0: I did. I told you it's that part of the morning.
1: Oh, my goodness.
0: I think Marlon's confused us a bit today.
1: Yeah, I think he's thrown me today. Oh, goodness. We're going to the celebrity world now, back at home. This one is pretty weird. Hugh Jackman appears to have responded to his ex-wife, Deborah Lee Furness, with a pointed message after reports emerged that she wants to meet his girlfriend, Sutton Foster, for closure. The 57-year-old actor was photographed in New York holding hands with Foster, wearing a hoodie emblazoned with the slogan, "Finish It." Shortly after claims surfaced that Furness hoped to meet the Broadway star to help move on from their split. All I have to say is, who cares? Really. It's just...
0: It's ended.
1: That's it. But I suppose they've got kids. So maybe she wants to meet her and to see if she's, you know, the sort of person who should be around her children. Maybe that's why she wants to meet her. But Marlon?
2: I don't think so.
1: As a man,
2: I don't think that's why she wants to meet her.
1: No?
2: I think their children are older.
1: They're not that old. If, I think they're teenagers, so they're not older. Because they adopted, yeah.
2: Yeah. Look, it's trivia, of course, celebrity stuff. But, this notion of her wanting to meet the new woman for closure. if I was Sutton Foster, I'd be looking for closure, but at a distance.
1: Yes.
2: I don't think it's a good idea. And as for this slogan that he's got on his hoodie called "Finish It," well, that could just be like, go
1: finish
2: for
1: the
2: it.
1: War.
2: Go for it, you know, be brave or whatever.
1: Yeah.
0: That's Foster wearing the hoodie, isn't it?
1: It's him.
2: Foster wearing it.
1: No, the 57-year-old actor was photographed wearing the hoodie.
0: All right, so he's telling her
1: finish
0: let it go.
2: I seriously doubt some message to his ex.
0: They have nothing better to do, have they?
1: Well, no, it's the media that are doing this.
0: Probably.
1: You know, who cares?
2: No, we don't care.
1: No.
2: So let's go on to something.
0: You haven't got a blazer like that. This is finished.
1: Did you have that with
0: you? You have that experience with your exes?
2: I've actually never been into wearing logos on my clothing. If they want to pay me to advertise them, Nike, whatever, I'll wear them. Otherwise,
1: no need.
2: No need.
0: No need.
2: Yep.

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2: Who hasn't heard of Croatia today? You heard of Tesla, Luka Modric, Split, Dubrovnik, Hvar, Zagreb. 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
5: We did hear from Sezen Aksu, Turkish singer, with We Will Burn Out. Now to our last conversation for the morning. To a huge medical breakthrough in Australia yesterday relating to a disease that hinders and frustrates so many Australian families. Australia's Therapeutic Goods Administration has approved Teplizumab, sold as Zild, to delay the onset of clinical type 1 diabetes in people aged 8 and older with stage 2 of the condition. The therapy works by targeting the immune attack that destroys insulin-producing cells, pushing back progression to a full diagnosis by about 2 years on average. Experts are calling it a transformational moment, the first new treatment approved for type 1 diabetes in more than a century since insulin was discovered, and the first aimed at delaying onset rather than managing it after symptoms appear. Zild is not yet subsidised on the pharmaceutical benefit scheme, but a funding submission will be considered by the Pharmaceutical Benefits Advisory Committee in July. Doctors say the approval makes screening for early-stage type 1 diabetes far more important, as the drug only works before symptoms develop. With over 145,000 Australians living with the disease and an estimated 25,000 in the early undetected stage, GPs will play a key role in identifying at-risk patients and preparing families for next steps. It's not just people living with this condition who grapple with its emotional toll, but so many families too, isn't it, guys? The signs here sound encouraging, though. Dieter, but I know...
6: Yes, well, good morning, everyone. But my youngest daughter, Melissa, was diagnosed of type 1 diabetes at the age of 9. And that certainly changed the family unit totally, because first of all, we had to learn all about the symptoms she's gone through. And I remember I was in the children's hospital and I had a little plastic baby, and we had to do the injections on the plastic baby and so on and so on. So we had to learn all of that. And of course, in those days also, my daughter had to eat 4 portions a day to keep her blood sugar levels up, which these days has changed somewhat. I mean, these days we got the insulin pump, and they inject themselves before a meal and so on and so on. So it's quite different these days. But when the young child gets type 1 diabetes, well, there's so much you have to look after, and so you have to contact the school, you have to tell them all about it. All her friends got to know wherever she goes. We were always worried. I hope she is okay, because even so, you think you've done everything right. Her blood sugar level all of a sudden dived. She went into hypo, and then of course it meant you have to have a glucose injection at home in your fridge constantly. So to inject her straight away, and she at times thrashed around. She was unconscious, and it was just terrible. And then always end up in the hospital, because she had to be stabilized, because she had horrible, horrible headaches afterwards, because all that glucose went into your brain. And, you know, even as a teenager, she went, you know, I don't know, we thought we'd done everything right in regards to food and how much, and don't drink sugary drinks and don't do that. And yet, you know, I had one instance. I was watching with her television in the evening. She was sitting just in front of me in the armchair. I was on the couch, and I was talking to her, and there was no answer. So the alarm bell went off straight away, and there you are, she was in hypo. So glucose injection, off to the hospital. And so, you know, we had it several times. And it's a horrible disease, type 1 in particular, because, you know, once they get into the teenager stages, then it becomes also very, very difficult, because all her friends can do what they like. They can drink alcohol, they can have sugary drinks, whatever they want. And she had to abstain from that one. And, you know, sometimes they rebel against it. And there have been a lot of instances where young people at the age, middle 20s or early 20s, they had amputated toes, feet were amputated, and so on and so on. Look, it's shocking. It's shocking. And
7: this is it, that it does affect other parts of their bodies as
6: well. Oh, yes, look, if you don't look after yourself, you shorten your life.
7: Yes.
6: Because, you know, your kidneys can be damaged.
7: Mm. Yeah, well,
6: and,
7: kidneys,
6: and
7: yes,
6: all the other
7: bit,
6: organs
7: yeah.
6: as well. So heart, for instance, will suffer. You have to look after yourself all your life, and you have to train yourself to live with that disease.
5: Incredible. Yeah. And I guess, too, you don't, for me, I do appreciate all. You don't think how it affects not just that child, but the family.
6: Oh, the family,
5: And people close, and
6: definitely.
5: And her social life, and just going to school. Yeah. You know, you don't think or
7: well,
5: parties or.
7: Yeah. And, you know, do you trust that they're not going to eat something because it's there, you know, and they think, well, you know, if I have one, will it be all right?
5: Yeah.
7: But, you know, that
6: well,
7: would be
6: scary. Well,
7: there's
6: always a temptation,
7: too.
6: Of course, and, you know, we always, you know, we got around it somewhat by letting her have a treat, okay? Just a treat, and it sometimes worked, and it
5: sometimes
6: didn't.
5: It didn't.
6: Yeah.
7: But I think it's also bad when it's late onset diabetes too, because when you get it older, you know, you have to sit there and change a complete diet, which you've been having, and you're cooking, and that used to happen with my mum, where, you know, it used to skyrocket because she'd eat while she was cooking or something and forget, you know, when she was on tablets. But when she went on the insulin, it changed because she got scared that, you know, my life's at really at risk now.
6: I mean,
7: you know?
6: I'm not an expert in onset diabetes, but what I heard is that some can regulate it through her diet.
7: Mm.
6: Others are on tablets to regulate it this way. Mm. But nevertheless, it also disrupts your lifestyle.
7: Of course
6: no
7: it
6: doubt
7: does.
6: About
7: absolutely.
6: It.
7: Of course. And a lot of multicultural people, our diets are very rich in foods that you can't have when you're a diabetic.
6: Exactly.
7: Carbohydrates.
5: And I do believe
7: sweets.
5: Sorry, Patty, it is hereditary as well.
7: Yes,
5: because on my husband's side, his mum and I think three of her siblings are all diabetic out of the five.
7: Same with mine.
5: Yeah,
7: five. So that's all the other five thing. Were diabetic out of the sixth one passed, so we didn't live long enough. But five. So,
5: and David now is, he's on that side of it as well.
7: Is he? Because you're advised to have blood tests. I think it's just
5: taking the tablet whatever.
7: Yes.
5: Sometimes.
7: Both my parents, my dad got it later, so he was careful, very careful. But I think they tell you once you hit 40 to have regular blood tests if your parents, if one or both parents have diabetes, because,
8: Given the importance of this, the gravity, I would think that it's, given that the PBS will cover this, because it's a huge issue and it's a continuing and future issue. So if any therapy were worthy of subsidy, this one certainly is.
7: Definitely. Because it affects so many people.
6: Over the years, they have made good advances in all of this, and what just has come out that they can kind of delay it, that the pancreas doesn't die off straight away. So maybe with ongoing research, they maybe get the pancreas going again. So who knows?
7: Let's hope.
6: Let's hope so.
5: Let's hope, Oh, well, I think that's a wrap. Thank you, Dieter, for joining us for that segment. Much appreciate. Marlon, a pleasure to have you on board.
8: It's been fun.
7: And welcome back to 5EBR.
8: Thank you.
5: And Patty. All right. Anytime. It's a wrap, guys. Have a good day.
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10: 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Headline inflation has eased to 4.2% in April, falling from 4.6% in March, with the federal government's three-month halving of the fuel excise helping to push fuel prices and the overall rate lower. Despite the drop, economists are cautioning that underlying inflation is likely to climb again as higher global fuel costs flow through to other parts of the economy in the months ahead. After more than 5 weeks on the road, the National Walk for Truth has concluded at Parliament House, with participants calling on the Prime Minister to back a national truth-telling process. The walk brought together First Nations communities and supporters from across the country to highlight the need for a formal process to record and acknowledge Australia's shared history. Responding to the event, the Prime Minister said he would work with the First Nations people to advance the goal of truth-telling. Ali France has been referred to the Australian Electoral Commission over claims she's registered to vote at a vacant suburban block. A spokesperson for France said she is currently rebuilding her home to make it more accessible. Following the referral, Senator James McGrath has called for an immediate investigation and the Australian Electoral Commission has confirmed it's looking into the matter. Defence Minister Richard Marles has warned that abandoning the current plan for AUKUS would leave Australia in an unthinkable position as he urged the government to stay the course on the nuclear-powered submarine program. Speaking at the Indian Ocean Defence and Security Conference in Perth, Marles described AUKUS as an enormous task but said Australia had to stick to the plan. He argued that any further chopping and changing would effectively mean giving up on developing a new fleet of long-range submarines. Labor has conceded that its proposed capital gains tax changes reach further than just startups, with Treasurer Jim Chalmers calling demands to broaden small businesses' exemptions a legitimate conversation. Business groups are pressing for higher thresholds on long-standing concessions, arguing that limited carve-outs won't ease pressure on thousands of growing small businesses. Labor intends to legislate the wider capital gains tax changes first, and to then settle on targeted exemptions and further talks with startups and small business representatives. Australia has recorded more measles cases in 2026 than at the same point last year, according to data from the Australian Centre for Disease Control. The increase is largely linked to travellers returning from South and Southeast Asia. In sport, Australia's Adam Walton has pulled off a major upset at the French Open, defeating former world number one Daniil Medvedev in a five-set battle. Ranked 97th in the world, Walton entered the tournament on a wild card and will now advance to face American Zachary Zvider in the next round. To weather in Adelaide on this Thursday, it's a cloudy day. There's a chance of morning fog and a slight chance of a shower. There's also light winds, top today of 18 and a minimum of 11. More news in an hour.

0: And a very good morning, everyone. Ziggy and Dieter with Morning Music Vitamins here on Radio 5 EBI FM. It's good to be with you on this Thursday morning. Yes, Ziggy has given me the honors again this morning. How are you?
1: I'm very well, thank you, Dieter, and I hope all our listeners are very well as well. So that's a funny thing, very well as well.
0: Yeah, very well, very well.
1: Okay, and I hope the people living in the hills, the fog has gone now, because when I looked out of the window this morning, I couldn't even see the hills, which I normally can, so yeah. A foggy morning, but now the sun is out.
0: Yes, and it looks very nice. So it's going to be a nice day today. But tomorrow, and I will tell you more about it in the weather forecast, that the rain will set in.
1: Oh, yes. Saw that already.
0: All right, let's get into the music first. And by the way, we are visiting today
1: Portugal.
0: Oh, wow. Okay, now let's get into music first. My first music vitamin comes from an artist called Pete Veerman.
1: Oh, yeah, we know him quite well.
0: Oh, yes, we do, as a matter of fact.
1: Well, at least his songs we know, Dieter, not him personally.
0: Yes, that's right. He's going to sing the song La Compasita, La Paloma. Pete Veerman.

From Italy, Ricci and Poveri, and the song Sara Pece Ti Amor. You're listening to Morning Music Vitamins with Ziggy and Dieter. It's 12 minutes past 10. As you heard at the beginning of the program, we are featuring Portugal this morning, and I got a Portuguese song straight off, and then we hear a little bit about Portugal.

0: Antonio Carvalho from Portugal with Rosa Fermelha.
1: Wonderful.
0: Oh, I better put, yeah.
1: Put me on. Yeah, that yeah. might be a very good idea. I thought it sounded a bit
0: flat. Yes.
1: Flat, that's right. Anyway, off to Portugal. Yes, Portugal is the oldest nation state in Europe, having established its current borders in 1139. Situated on the Iberian Peninsula, it has a population of over 10.7 million and is renowned for its rich maritime history, extensive surf coastlines, and warm Mediterranean climate. A little bit about history and culture. Ancient origins. Lisbon is considered roughly 400 years older than Rome, with Phoenicians settling there around 1200 BCE. The oldest bookshop, the Bertrand Bookstore in Lisbon's Chiado district, has operated continuously since 1732, recognized by the Guinness World Records. The global language, yes, Portuguese, is the sixth most spoken language in the world and the official language of 9 countries. And these other 9 countries are Brazil, of course Portugal, Angola, Mozambique, Cape Verde, São Tomé, Equatorial Guinea, and East Timor.

0: and a bit about geography and environment. Westernmost point. Europe's westernmost mainland point is located at Cabo da Roca, Portugal, of course. And leading cork producer, Portugal supplies over half of the world's natural cork. Surfing records. The town of Nazaré on the Atlantic coast is internationally famous for its massive record-breaking waves. And yes, food and drink. And I will only mention two. Port wine. The Douro Valley is the world's oldest demarcated wine region and the birthplace of sweet port wine. And pastéis de nata. These signature custard tarts originated in the Belém district of Lisbon. And we all know or like Portuguese tarts. So that's a little bit to start off with Portugal.
1: And here's another song from Portugal by Charmaine.

0: So that was another song from Portugal, from Xamã, and the song was Mais Fado No Fado. Morning music, vitamins with Ziggy and Dieter here on Radio 5 EBIFM. Let's have a German song. Wow. Roy Black, a medley of songs. It's called Bella Bella Marie.
1: Okay.

0: And that was a song, I think it came out in the mid-60s, somewhere around there, I'm not quite sure, 63, 64?
1: Around that time, I would say, yeah.
0: The Birds and Mr. Tambourine Man. And before, German singer Roy Black and his medley of songs called Bella Bella Marie. Now it's time for the 7-day weather forecast. Today a cloudy day, there's a patchy fog in the morning and there's a slight chance of a shower. Now the maximum for today is 18 degrees. We had an overnight low of 11.2 and right now it's 15.7 degrees in the city. Now, tomorrow the showers are increasing and there is a very high chance of showers, most likely in the afternoon and evening, with a minimum of 12 and a maximum of 19 degrees. Then on Saturday also showers and a minimum of 13, maximum of 18 degrees. On Sunday a shower or two with 12 and 17. Monday 11 and 21 and showers. Then Tuesday showers, 13 and 18 degrees. Wednesday showers, 13 and 17 degrees. And that's the 7-day forecast. Showers, showers, showers.
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0: It's gonna be a wet day. Yes.

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0: The song from the Netherlands, and it was Bagge Bagge Sal Ik Ha. And before that, from Sweden, Thor Lives with the song Lemma Mai.
1: I wonder if that song from Netherlands had to do with baking or something. I have no idea. But I don't think so.
0: Backe, backe, kuchen.
1: Backe, backe, kuchen. That's yes. German way, yeah.
0: All right, we are featuring Portugal this morning here on Radio 5 EBI FM.
1: We actually do. It's nice to go on holidays by reading something. It makes you want to go somewhere, but anyway, the winter's here, so we can at least think about going into warmer weather. Portugal offers a diverse array of cities, from historic coastal hubs to vibrant cultural centers. And here, the most prominent cities include, of course, Lisbon, the vibrant capital, famous for its historic Alfama district, iconic yellow trams, and stunning azulejo, and that are painted tiles. So the stunning azulejo architecture. Porto, Portugal's second largest city, renowned for its production of course, port wine, the beautiful Douro River and the medieval Ribeira district. Another city called Braga, known as the Rome of Portugal due to its rich religious heritage, historic churches, and one of the country's oldest universities. Coimbra, a historic city perched on the Mondego River, famous for its prestigious century-old university and vibrant Fado music scene. Then we go to Faro, the primary gateway to the sunny southern Algarve region, offering a walled medieval old town and close proximity to coastal beaches. Évora, a UNESCO World Heritage Site in the Alentejo region, packed with ancient Roman ruins and distinct whitewashed architecture. And then there is Aveiro, or Aveiro, whatever they might call it, often called as the Venice of Portugal, and known for its colorful Molicairo boats and picturesque canal works. And I will tell you about the Molicairo boats a little bit later.
0: Wonderful. All right. So you talked about Fado music.
1: Yes.
0: Well, I got Fado music for you. Here is Carlos de Gama.

0: Carlos do Carmo and his song "Oh Homem das Cantas Hash." I think that's what it is.
1: Not easy, the Portuguese language, I think.
0: No, it's not. Even so, I heard the Portuguese language spoken quite a bit because one of my best friends is from Portugal. Mm-hmm. His name is Antonio Manuel Pinto. He came from the island of Madeira. And I met him at like a concert.
1: That's where you meet,
0: of
1: course.
0: Germany, yes. Mm-hmm. And we kept the friendship up until today. I saw him in
1: Hamburg.
0: In Hamburg when I was over there.
1: Yeah. Mm-hmm.
0: And so, yes.
1: Great.
0: Friendships just keep on going.
1: That's what I mean. And it's nice to keep in touch with the people and hear what they are doing.
0: Mm-hmm. And in our earlier years, he also introduced me to port wine.
1: Oh, nice.
0: And it was these big bottles. And, of course, I took the bottle quite wrong. They actually rested on their arm.
1: And then drink it.
0: I still got the headache today, unfortunately.
1: Poor thing.

0: A song from Croatia by Sorica Gotza and her song Prusimo Nam Shansu. 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
5: and volunteers.

And that was a song from Vilas Baumila and his song Kashi Musica Skamba, and before the Norwegian-born singer Wenche Myhre singing in German, Lass mein Knie, Joe. Well, Anthony Ventura and his orchestra will lead us to the next news at 11 o'clock. Here it is, Save the Last Dance for Me, Anthony Ventura.

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2: 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It's Thursday, the 28th of May, and you are with Ellis Gelios. London hit 35 degrees Celsius on Tuesday, breaking the record for the hottest May day on record as Europe endures an unusually early heatwave. Scientists say heat waves like this are becoming more frequent and occurring at abnormal times due to climate change. The extreme heat has also had a deadly toll, with at least 11 people dying in Britain and France, mostly from drownings as people sought relief in water. Four people have died after a train collided with a school bus at a level crossing in northern Belgium, according to local authorities. The victims include two children aged 12 and 15 and a 49-year-old bus driver, along with a 27-year-old chaperone. Authorities say the crossing was closed at the time of the accident. Shoko Kawata is set to become Japan's first incumbent mayor to take maternity leave while in office, drawing national attention in a country with no legal framework guaranteeing leave for elected officials. The 35-year-old plans to take 6 weeks before and 8 weeks after the birth of her first child in September, appointing a deputy to cover her role while staying connected online where possible. She's also intending to take childcare leave afterward, though details on timing and pay are still being finalised. Elected officials in Japan are classified as public servants rather than employees, meaning they fall outside the 14 weeks of leave available to most working mothers. The World Health Organization has warned that fighting in Eastern Democratic Republic of Congo is colliding with an Ebola outbreak, making it much harder to stop the virus from spreading. The head of the World Health Organization said the situation in Ituri province is moving faster than the response, with ongoing clashes forcing people to flee and making it nearly impossible to track cases and their contacts. He reported 220 suspected deaths since the outbreak began, though only 17 have been confirmed so far because testing remains limited. He's arriving in the Democratic Republic of Congo and has called for an immediate ceasefire so medical teams can work safely. The outbreak involves the rare Bundibugyo strain, for which there are no vaccines or treatments yet. To weather in Adelaide on this Thursday. It's a cloudy day with a chance of morning fog. There's a slight chance of a shower and light winds. It is a top of 18 today and a minimum of 11. And that's all the news we have for you on this Thursday here on 103.1 5EBI FM.
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0: from Croatia, Rako Suhodolkan and his song Bot Bradje. And before that, from Indonesia, as a matter of fact, from Surabaya, Pambas, the music group, and the song Risa. We are featuring Portugal this morning.
1: Yes, we do. And now we are going to the Portuguese Molicairo boat. A Molicairo is a traditional, brightly painted wooden boat native to the Ria de Aveiro Lagoon in Portugal. Famous for the distinctive curved prows and humorous or satirical painted panels. These shallow draft boats feature a long, narrow, flat bottom design that allows them to easily navigate the shallow, meandering marshes and canals of the lagoon. Their most famous feature is the artwork. Both sides of the prow and the stern feature hand-painted panels that depict local legends, everyday scenes, or humorous, suggestive captions. Historically, they were pushed using long poles or propelled by a single sail, requiring significant manual labor. Today, most of the boats operating on these waters are motorized for guided tours. In the 19th century, the boats were essential to the local economy. Workers used rakes to harvest molico from the lagoon floor to use as green fertilizer for the region's sandy soils. And the molico is a community of aquatic plants and algae. The advent of chemical fertilizers led to a steep decline in seaweed harvesting. Today, Molicairos are recognized as a permanent culture symbol of the Aveiro regions, frequently referred to as the Venice of Portugal. Yes, and taking a guided 45-minute tour on a Molicairo to explore the Art Nouveau architecture of Aveiro City and the surrounding salt flats is considered a staple for visitors.
0: Off to Portugal.
1: Yes.

Oh, yes, sir. That was a great song from the Netherlands here on Radio 5, EBI FM, from Tamara Toll. And it was the song Hola, CC, Mama.

Tom Mandl from Germany and his song Tanz mit mir heute Nacht, Dance with me tonight. And before that, the Mamas and the Papas and Spanish Harlem. You're listening to Morning Music Vitamins with Ziggy and Dieter. And now a song from Tommy Seebach. And straight after that, the 7-day weather forecast.

Boom, boom. That was Tommy Zeba and his song P.A.G. Fra Top Till Tor. Morning Music Vitamins here on Radio 5 EBI FM. Here's the 7-day forecast today. Patchy fog in the morning, and there's a slight chance of a shower and a cloudy day, of course. Yes. The maximum for today is 18 degrees. We had an overnight low of 11.2, and right now in the city it's 16.1 degrees. Tomorrow the showers are increasing with 12 and 19 degrees. Then on Saturday, showers 13 and 18. Sunday, a shower or two with 12 and 17. Then on Monday, showers 11 and 21. And on Tuesday, showers with 13 and 18 degrees. And on Wednesday next week, the forecast is also for showers with 13 and 17 degrees.

0: The Australian duo Troy Casadeli and Adam Harvey with a good-hearted woman, yes.
1: I love country and western music. I really like it. But we are still in Portugal, so, and we are going to their capital city. Yes, Lisbon is a vibrant capital and largest city of Portugal. Situated on the Atlantic coast, it is one of Europe's oldest cities, predating other capitals like Rome and Paris by centuries. Famous for its historic yellow trams, tiled azulejo facades, we already heard about that, and Seven Hills. It offers a unique blend of heritage and modern culture. So we are going to the ancient origins, settled by a pre-Celtic tribes and Phoenicians. Lisbon is the second oldest European capital after Athens. The 1755 earthquake, a massive earthquake, tsunami and subsequent fires nearly leveled the city. Ruined structures like the roofless Carmel Convent are still preserved as a reminder of the disaster. And UNESCO World Heritage. The city boasts two stunning UNESCO sites, the Balaam Tower and the Hieronymus Monastery, built to commemorate Vasco da Gama's expedition. And a little bit about architecture and geography. Two giant bridges. Lisbon is home to the Vasco da Gama Bridge, which measures 70.2 kilometers and is the longest bridge in the European Union. It also features the 25D April Bridge, a suspension bridge built by the same company as the San Francisco's Golden Gate Bridge. The Seven Hills. Just like Rome, Lisbon is famously built across seven steep hills, requiring extensive elevators and funiculars, like the iconic elevator da Bica, and they need that to navigate in the city. So, and now Calçada Portuguesa. The sidewalks feature beautiful, detailed, hand-laid black and white cobblestone mosaics. And now comes culture trivia. The world's oldest bookstore, we heard that already. Lisbon is home to the Library Bertrand, which has been operating continuously in the Chiado district since 1732. And Little Lettuce locals, residents of Lisbon, are affectionately nicknamed Alfaquinas, and that translates to little lettuces, and not to a time when vegetables were a dietary staple. And Eiffel's Mark, the Santa Justa lift, was designed by Raoul Mesnier du Ponsard, a student of Gustave Eiffel. And a little bit about food and drink. Pastas de nata, I think we already had these. These world-famous Portuguese custard tarts featuring flaky pastry and caramelized tops originated in Lisbon's Belém district. And the seafood. Being on the Atlantic, Lisbon is celebrated for its incredibly fresh seafood, specifically grilled sardines and salted cod. There you go. That's Lisbon.
2: Very.
0: Very interesting, isn't it?
1: Yeah.
0: Nice city. And did you say the oldest city or the second oldest?
1: Second oldest after Athens.
0: Yes, that's right.
1: Second oldest. Settled by perhaps is the second oldest European capital. Yes, yeah. After Athens. That's
0: right.
1: Quite old actually. It's quite interesting.
0: Okay.
1: I'm getting hungry now. It's nearly lunchtime. Huh?
0: Yes, these little tarts.
1: Oh, I love them.
0: I can get it in Norwood.
1: Yes, and I can get them where I live. There you go.
0: Yeah.
1: Oh, and okay. I sometimes actually do, because when I'm a little bit peckish, I think, oh, have a Portuguese tart. Come on.
0: Okay, let's have one.
1: Oh, yeah.

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Program will appeal to a broad audience. Tickets can be purchased at trybooking.com or at the door. For more information and program details, search Ukrainian Film Festival Adelaide and see you at the movies.

And that was a song from Greece by Yanis Kontsiras and his song Protifora. And before that one, you've been listening to a song from Portugal by Gisela João, and it was the song Meadow. Morning Music Vitamins here on Radio 5 EBI FM.

0: Tina Turner and her hit song Simply the Best. And before that, you've been listening to Vicky Leandros and her song Du bist mein schönster Gedanke. Well, it is 6 minutes to midday. It's nearly time for us to go. And here is an instrumental by Ricky King and California Blue.
1: Nice.

0: That brings us to the end of another Morning Music Vitamin Show here on Radio 5 EBI FM. Thank you, Ziggy.
1: You're welcome, Dieter. And tomorrow we will visit the last corner of the Iberian Peninsula, which is Gibraltar. And then we make our way up to Monaco, Dieter. What do you think about that?
0: Oh, the rich area of Europe.
1: Oh, yes.
0: My goodness.
1: Well, just to know a little bit about it. So, yes, and I hope all of our listeners enjoyed the program. And I'm saying goodbye, and be back tomorrow, and you as well.
0: Okay, yeah, bye-bye.
1: Bye-bye.

Gracias. Thank you. Merci beaucoup.

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0: Anyway, just have to... Meron kaming problema dito sa isang mic. 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
1: That's okay. I'll try my best. First of all, thank you, Tita Miriam. Thank you, Tita Miriam, for inviting me into your segment today. Of course, ang role po ng as an SA Cultural Multicultural Commission member po, we promote inclusion, celebrate po kami ng cultural diversity, and advises ang the government on multicultural policy po. So, to answer po yung question nyo, yung commission role and mandate ng as a SA Multicultural Commission po is nagpo-provide po kami ng independent advice po sa minister po ng multicultural affairs, and sometimes po sa mga ibang department din po nag-a-advise po kami about sa mga multicultural issues po. Of course, nag-a-advocate din po kami ng equitable access po sa mga services, participation po at representation po ng culturally and linguistically diverse communities. As well as, syempre po, isa pang role po ng commission and commission members po is about supporting social cohesion. Syempre, promote po kami ng anti-racism initiatives at saka yung mga community-led cultural events. So, yung mga commission member po, lahat po kami, nag-a-attend po kami at nagpo-promote po kami ng about multicultural South Australia po. Wala naman, sa akin po, wala pong one specific group of people or community na inirepresent ko. Of course, I'm from Filipino community, pero syempre po, ang katulad po ng sinabi nyo, it's to bridge, we are a bridge po sa department and sa Minister for Multicultural Affairs.
0: Yung, lalo na ngayon, mahalagang mahalaga yung naintindihan ng ating mga kababayan. 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But it's not the point. Kasi ang ano ng commission din ay multiculturalism, social cohesion, inclusion, acceptance and respect, and also moving positively in the same space. Ang isa pa dyan yung ating interculturalism. Ang interculturalism po ay napaka-importante. Kaya sila Tess, Pilipino siya, but we can mingle with any group that we can strengthen relationship, genuine partnership. Ayun po ang ano ng commission talaga, na ang society natin ay maging vibrant community, respectful community, very close to one another, responsible citizen, and also become productive multicultural society. Ang tanong ko lang kay Tess ay, yung interculturalism, have you experienced that with other community groups, that they have, other than inviting people from different groups, or do they have partnership? Have you come across with genuine partnership between two or three communities who can perhaps join applying for a project, funding for a project? Have you experienced that?
1: Oh, of course, Tita. I've seen po yan, you know. So it's not just yung multiculturalism natin na sinasabi natin po, no. Meron po tayong, you know, I've been in many different organizations po na I can see, you know, yung interculturalism na sinasabi niyo po na nabanggit niyo. At marami po mga organization na napopromote po yung two aspect po ng diversity, multiculturalism, interculturalism, you know, nagko-collaborate po yung mga organization and not just, you know, one community group, but different community groups, you know. Sometimes, katulad ng mga grant funding, for example, let's just say not so long ago, yung community language po ng Filipino community school, yung FESA po at some point, nag-collaborate po yan sa organization ng Lions Club, for example. So, napopromote po, hindi lang, dahil yung interculturalism aspect na po yun, napopromote po yung one community group sa others na might not necessarily know about that community group. So, maraming mga possibilidad po, you know, and opportunities sa mga different organization na mag-collaborate and promote not just yung multiculturalism, but interculturalism. So, for example, another example, yung pong Mosaic Adelaide na I'm also, you know, a part of. You know, you can see every September, every year, meron po silang meron po silang event na you can see all of the different cultures in one place. So yun po yung masasabi kong interculturalism na mga project po ng mga different organization.
0: Nasabi mo yung Mosaic, I think we met there as well when they have their 10th year anniversary or 8th year anniversary. And I was asked to speak during that anniversary bilang pinuno ng MCCSA. Pero ang nakita ko doon, ako'y nagulat talaga at yung paglakad ko sa hall ng Dompolski Center ay ang banner of flags. The flags were flying from different direction. They were standing on a different pole and just there representing their country they came from. But that is really a true interculturalism because meron tayong Filipino store, merong German store, merong Afghan store, merong Turkish store. Talagang it was a beautiful sight. 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At the same time, yung genuine partnership ay ma-establish, di ba? 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At sinabi ko nga kay Leonard, congratulations to your team of volunteers who had done a marvelous job in promoting interculturalism. It's just one good example ng interculturalism. Genuine relationship, genuine partnership, and also respectful and really promote social cohesion. 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

0: What are you doing this Saturday night? Why not join me, Rita, for International Rendezvous on 5EBI? 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I'd love to hear from you. Everybody over here.
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carrying the load down from the Currumbee. 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

0: And it's now 8 o'clock and it's time for Breakfast Without Borders.
1: Wake up, Adelaide. Something fresh is on the air. It's 5EBIFM's hot new breakfast offering, Breakfast Without Borders, with Helen, Chris and Ellis. A new sound, a new look, has finally arrived with entertaining yarns, riveting debates, global news and the hottest sounds from every corner of the world. 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The show starts now.

0: And good morning. Welcome to Breakfast Without Borders. Here we are on a Friday. And in the studio, we have Patty and myself, Chris. Good morning, Patty. How are you?
1: Good morning, Chris. I'm good, thank you. A bit cold, but other than that,
0: bit
1: good.
0: Cold.
1: Good. Can't
0: yes,
1: complain.
0: A little chilly out there. 12 yay, degrees this morning.
1: Yep, and yay, it's Friday.
0: Yay, it's Friday. I've always said it's the best day of the week.
1: Yes.
0: When I was working or on holidays, you're looking forward to Saturday. It's not Sunday, where you've got to work the next day. Friday, love it.
1: Mm.
0: Even though I don't work anymore. Well, I do here, but,
1: yeah,
0: you know,
1: yeah.
0: It's not the same.
1: It's
0: a bit different. So, on the program this morning, lots of music from all over the place. Europe, Asia, Africa, and so forth.
1: Excellent.
0: And a couple of fun things to chat about. The first one, tipping. Oh, this is a big thing in the US and a bit... what would you call it, at your discretion in Australia and a mixed bag in between around the world. Why should we do it? Do we do it? And why not if we don't? Also, favourite gangster movies or mobster movies? That could go way back. Probably that'll be the first time, last time I've watched one was some time ago. Anyway, never mind. And buying products online. There's been some discussion about poor quality products being sold by online retailers, and they've done nothing about it. Products that fail, products that break, or products that are illegal. Not good. Not happy with that. We'll talk about that.
1: Yep.
0: Other than that, that's basically it. All sorts of fun things
1: sounds
0: happening.
1: Sounds like fun.
0: It does. All that and more coming up after these couple of songs.
2: Hi. I just want to say hello. I was just taking a walk in this deepness we belong to. In Spain we call it soledad.

0: And that was Travis Japan called with a song called As We Are. I've played that before. Bit of fun, that one. And prior to that, Rigoberta Bandini, actually. In Spain, we call it Soledad, which means sad.
1: Oh.
0: The song wasn't sad. I'm not sure what's going on there.
1: No, because we were bopping away.
0: We were bopping away. Back on the Breakfast Without Borders dance floor. Speaking of which, you're on Breakfast Without Borders on 5EBI 103.1 FM in the studio, Patty and myself. And we start today with a debate over tipping in the United States, which has flared up again as social media posts from waiting staff are upset about low gratuities. This has gone viral, raising questions about whether pressure to tip more generously is spreading abroad. In the US, tipping is deeply embedded, with 20% now expected in major cities like New York, where workers often rely on tips to make up most of their income due to a lower wage base. For tipped employees. Lillian Price from Philadelphia says the practice has gone too far, citing expectations to tip even for takeaway orders. Patty, I know you've spent a bit of time in the United States. How did you get your head around the concept of tipping, and do you think it's a fair system?
1: Yes, because their wages are low compared to the rest of the world. So they're relying on that to make ends meet.
0: Yeah, what was the average wage when you were there,
1: When
0: Patty?
1: I was there, it was $8 something in the early 90s.
0: $8 an hour. Wow.
1: Yeah, an hour. $8, mm-hmm. something like that. And the person who told me, she used to work for customs, so it wasn't a low job.
0: No, you know. Should be reasonably well paid government job.
1: Government job, yeah. So, you know, she said we were, because they tip them as well. Everybody gets tipped in America, unless you're in corporate or whatever.
0: Tipped for customs. Thank you for letting my contraband through.
1: Yeah.
0: $20. I like that concept.
1: Yeah. But no, I agree with that. If someone's doing a good job, you know, I mean, 20%'s a bit high, but you know, if that's keeping them going, you know, because rent's not cheap, food's not cheap. I mean, if they've got medical with their job, good. But if they don't, then they have to
0: big
1: get
0: trouble
1: insurance.
0: In the US. Yes,
1: yeah.
0: very expensive.
1: Know, and people are not going to doctors because they can't afford it if they're on minimum wage. So
0: that highlights another problem altogether. I worked with a lot of people in the US. And they would not leave the company they were with because they had such good medical. I said, without that, we're in a lot of trouble.
1: Yeah.
0: And they were very well paid, relatively.
1: Yeah.
0: So the cost of that. But I think there's another aspect too, and that's the fact that when, let's say, traveling Americans travel, they normally tip, of course. They expect that. And then that becomes the standard in all parts of the world that they go to. Mm. So little old Aussies rock up and think, well, we don't do that unless the service was exceptional.
1: Yes.
0: How do you deal with that?
1: Yes.
0: It's quite a challenge. How do you know what's correct and what isn't?
1: It is. Well, that's it. And how much do you tip? And, you know.
0: Yes.
1: Just sitting there calculating in your head. The other thing I found interesting is they don't add the tax to the amount you're paying. So if you get a packet of chips or something and it says $1.
0: Yes.
1: It's not, the tax isn't added. So when you go to the cash register, so many times I got caught out, they're going, oh, $1, whatever.
0: Yeah.
1: 20. And I'm there, but it's $1. And they're going, plus tax. Where, you know, we include the tax here with the GST.
0: Thankfully that was included.
1: And it makes it easier for us here. But yeah, over there it's plus tax. So you're not going to pay what it says, you're paying more. So that was annoying at the beginning.
0: Well, it is. And one thing that sort of came to me after years and years of travel and staying in hotels was that some people tip the people who do all of the bed work, you know, cleaning the room and so forth.
1: Yeah.
0: The
1: Even
0: hotel
1: if they
0: stuff.
1: Bring, yeah. And they bring something up to you, like a hairdryer, you tip them.
0: That's something I need often.
1: Tip them.
0: That's right. But that's an important point, isn't it? They're doing the hard work.
1: Yes.
0: Whereas someone because they're in front of you in a restaurant, you give them the money, but you never see the house staff, rarely.
1: Who are doing...
0: They're doing the work.
1: But don't they put it in a jar and they all share it?
0: In theory, yes. When I used to be a waiter, this is a long time ago, at Port Kembla Leagues, that was the done thing.
1: Mm.
0: Well, it was the done thing on certain nights of the week.
1: Mm.
0: So Saturday night, which is sort of, let's call it oldies night, where they get a band that was a little more suited to older people, all the money went in the jar.
1: Mm.
0: Sunday night, rock night, money's going in your pocket.
1: Oh, because it was better money.
0: Exactly.
1: Yeah.
0: So,
1: that's interesting.
0: That was a bit of fun.
1: You know, I don't know what we would do here if it was compulsory.
0: Tipping in Breakfast Without Borders, eh? Ooh, it could be a light tip.
1: We'd be rich.
0: So we'd be rich.
1: Or poor, very poor.
0: One or the other, Patty. Dear, oh dear. Never mind. We've got many, many more things to chat about after these next couple of songs.

0: 一直等我吗？我昨天说那。We just heard from Ladysmith Black Mombasa, Mombasa, rather, with Scatter the Fire. Something slightly a little bit different. Scatter the fire once you've finished your barbecue. Make sure you put it out. That's always a good idea. I'm not sure that's what the song meant.
1: Live embers.
0: Exactly, live embers. And prior to that, La Bien Querida with La Verdad. La Verdad. We're going around the world today. We are. Welcome back to Breakfast Without Borders here on 5EBI 103.1 FM. And Patty, we have a fun topic to chat about now. To Italy. The Italian anti-mafia investigators have seized more than 200 million euros in cash. Companies and other assets they are synced to link. They say, a link to the criminal network of late Sicilian mafia boss Matteo Massino Denaro. The operation announced in Palermo targeted proceeds from over four decades of drug trafficking, including raids on luxury villas, with three people arrested and eight firms identified across Italy, Spain and Switzerland, as well as the Cayman Islands. Investigators said the haul was part of an effort to prevent the reformation of the Cosa Nostra group and to dismantle its financial reach, which extends globally through real estate and digital assets. Let's have a bit of fun, Patty. Firstly, would you really... I reckon you want a really big tip to be an anti-mafia investigator. And secondly, all-time favourite mobster movies. What do you got?
1: You need to not show your face.
0: That's for sure.
1: Because you'd be on the hit list next week.
0: Yes, yes.
1: My favourite... Goodfellas.
0: Goodfellas.
1: Oh, I love it.
0: I never saw it.
1: You've never seen it?
0: I've missed a lot of those great movies.
1: You should watch it. It is one of the best ones.
0: Yes.
1: With De Niro's in it, Ray Liotta.
0: Mm-hmm.
1: Joe Pesci?
0: Joe Pesci, yes.
1: Oh, he's so good in it, honestly.
0: Yeah.
1: It's really, really good.
0: Because
1: it's about a guy who did betray them.
0: Yes.
1: And it's a true story too. So, yeah, really, really good. And it shows him from his youth up until when, you know, he's in court.
0: Right.
1: Testifying against him.
0: Yes.
1: But, you know, we've got Godfather.
0: Godfather, of course.
1: What beats one and two? I mean, forget three, shouldn't have never been made, but one and two.
0: Yes.
1: Magic.
0: Must revisit those.
1: Mm.
0: But even on the, let's say, the side of that genre, if you go back to the 70s, something like Saturday Night Fever, which was about small gangs.
1: Yeah, but
0: not mobster mafia, gangs. But it was an interesting insight, though, into the seedier side of the Italians.
1: How they... they're like that now.
0: They are like that, yes.
1: I watch a show called The Real Housewives of New Jersey, and they're still...
0: Are they?
1: Yeah, you know, like the Saturday Night Fever people.
0: Yes.
1: You know, the way they think and talk and, you know...
0: Yes.
1: ...in Jersey. But, yeah, no, it's a lot of good movies were made.
0: Indeed. And what do you think makes them good?
1: I don't know.
0: Because it's about a lot of violence at the end of the day, isn't it?
1: Scarface. I don't know. And I think because the actors that they choose usually are good actors and they pull it off. And you actually feel like you're there, you know, going through it with them. But, you know, De Niro, I mean, come on.
0: Yes, exactly. He's
1: Al Pacino.
0: Born for the roles.
1: Yeah, exactly.
0: Yes.
1: Exactly. And, you know, and we have a fascination with the mafia.
0: We do.
1: Because, you know, they've always been in the news, you know, things that they've been doing and not doing. But seizing only 200 million euros is, I thought there'd be a bit more to seize.
0: Oh, that was just the tip.
1: Yeah. But they do. They go everywhere.
0: They do.
1: It's not just in America and Italy. They sort of have their little hooks
0: everywhere. Have their influence. Well, we can cite real life. When was that? Don, I forget his name now. He was a local anti-drugs campaigner in Griffith.
1: Oh.
0: Yeah. When was that? In the late 70s, I think it was. Yeah, pretty much. Early 80s. And he vanished and it was all supposedly put down to the local mafia. Yeah, who are controlling all of that kind of thing.
1: Well, I mean, that's it.
0: Allegedly.
1: You know. Why would you want to have anything to do with an organisation like that, that you disappear tomorrow?
0: Well, yes.
1: Because you've done one little thing wrong.
0: Best of intentions, bad yes. outcome.
1: And they don't like rats.
0: No, so. No, funny that. You will pay the price.
1: Yeah.
0: Oh, dear. Never mind. We'll have to think of a few more movies after these next tracks.

0: big crowd applause there. Bit of a German bracket there. We were listening to Merit Becker and Mute. I probably got that wrong. With Ein Tag wie Gold. And prior to that, Nina Hagen with Tierra. Something a little bit different on Breakfast Without Borders. Now that takes us to a fun time with online buying. The European Union has fined Chinese-owned online retailer Temu 200 million euros, not a small amount, for allowing illegal products including unsafe baby toys and faulty chargers to be sold on its platform. Fair enough. The EC said Temu failed to properly assess the risks posed by these goods following an investigation that included safety tests showing a high rate of failures. Not good at all. The company has been ordered to submit an action plan by 28th of August to address the issues, with the commission reviewing whether it complies within 2 months. Based on that, Patty, will you ever lose trust in purchasing items off e-commerce websites?
1: I would never buy anything like that, you know, stuff like that.
0: Online,
1: ever.
0: Why is that?
1: Oh, because firstly, do you trust them?
0: Yes, indeed.
1: You know.
0: Do you trust them?
1: Secondly, will it get to you?
0: As in, I mean, will it actually go to your door? Yes.
1: You know,
0: yes.
1: Come to your door, because I have heard stories about that company.
0: Yes.
1: But, yeah, no. The only thing I buy online are clothes.
0: Yes.
1: And shoes.
0: Why do you do that online when you can't try them on? I'm always intrigued by that.
1: Oh, it's easy. I've been the same size for a long time.
0: But different manufacturers have the same size in theory, but yes, it doesn't always fit.
1: Yes, but they do give measurements.
0: Ah, right.
1: Like what size, you know, a 10 or a 12 or a 14, you know.
0: They'll tell you what that means in their language.
1: Centimetres and et cetera.
0: Right.
1: Yeah. But, yeah, no, like stuff like electrical stuff and that, no, never.
0: No.
1: Never.
0: Yes, it's interesting. I've tried a lot of stuff online. Not a lot, but different things. Or let's say sight on unseen.
1: Yes.
0: I don't know, 10 years ago, bought a car in Melbourne.
1: Sight unseen. That.
0: Yep, just like that. Mm. It was at a dealer. Looked good. Photos looked good. I thought, look, it's got a guarantee. Mm. Flew down on a Saturday morning, straight to the dealer. This very keen salesman said, can I take you through the car? I said, mate, it's a car. I'll figure it out on the way. See you later. And drove home to Sydney. And it was perfect.
1: Perfect.
0: Nothing wrong with that. Now, we'll call that online.
1: That's different, though.
0: Still sight unseen. Yeah. But
1: it's not mass produced and, you know.
0: Cheap stuff.
1: Yeah. And I think this is the problem.
0: Yes.
1: People say, oh, $10, I'm going to get it.
0: Yes.
1: And it's not going to last, I'll tell you that.
0: Well, in the end of the day.
1: If it's a cheaper quality.
0: Yes, caveat emptor, as they say.
1: Yes.
0: But you also more or less get what you pay for. If you expect to get a great new hi-fi system for $10, well, good luck.
1: Exactly.
0: Yes.
1: But even like kitchen utensils and stuff like that, you know.
0: Yes. You see a lot of that on TV at 3 in the morning?
1: Yes, exactly.
0: Well, one of our producers here would see that. I wouldn't.
1: Who's that?
0: No, not mentioning any names.
1: No. Me?
0: No, not you.
1: I don't watch television anymore.
0: No.
1: Because that's all you watch. You see all those home shopping channels.
0: Yes, indeed.
1: Programs.
0: Indeed.
1: Which, obviously, there must be a market. People must love them.
0: Otherwise, they wouldn't advertise
1: for them. My ex-mother-in-law used to love them.
0: Really?
1: Oh.
0: There you go.
1: Always. Oh, look what I bought.
0: And you got a new...
1: And it was, I mean, the home the TV channels,
0: yes,
1: they were quality stuff.
0: Yes.
1: So you're paying for what you get.
0: Yes.
1: Because they're not cheap.
0: No.
1: But Temu.
0: Yes.
1: Everything's like... And really, really cheap, and I think that's why they get people.
0: Yes.
1: And then, and they're probably thinking, who's going to go to all the trouble to return it?
0: Well, exactly. They're probably banking on that. They're selling on price, not on quality.
1: Exactly.
0: People are just there, well, I can't see the difference between this at, say, $10 and another site for $20 for the same thing.
1: Exactly.
0: I'll go the $10.
1: Exactly.
0: Not knowing that, that may be a B-grade manufacturer from God knows where.
1: Yeah.
0: Yeah, so...
1: Yeah.
0: It's a challenge.
1: Because people usually, I don't send things back. I mean, I got duped by one site where
0: what happened?
1: The picture they were showing of the top
0: yes.
1: was absolutely gorgeous with mm-hmm. ribbony lace and stuff. Mm-hmm. And I got a t-shirty type.
0: Oh, dear.
1: Yeah. I was very disappointed.
0: Not good. What did you do?
1: Oh, it's sitting in the cupboard.
0: Oh, yeah. Didn't send it back.
1: No, I won't send it back because they're saying a part of it goes to breast cancer, and that's yep. the main reason that I bought it.
0: Fair enough.
1: But, you know, don't show lovely little photos and people wearing them, you know, and then send something that was a stencil top,
0: yes. yeah.
1: which was very disappointing because I was looking forward to getting it. So yeah. pretty, lacy and, you know,
0: mm.
1: and yeah. But because of the breast cancer thing.
0: Yes. Well, let's hope the money ended up there.
1: Let's hope, which makes you wonder if they duped you for the top.
0: It
1: Maybe
0: does.
1: They're duping you for that as well. Well but yeah. that's on their conscience, not mine.
0: Well, that's right. You tried to do the right thing. That's really important. But I was looking at some online stuff for the Distinguished Gentleman's Ride. They're raising money for men's health and prostate cancer.
1: Mm-hmm.
0: Great stuff. But, boy, that wasn't cheap. They had a lovely jacket. I thought, I'll have a look at this.
1: Mm.
0: That was $1,000.
1: Wow.
0: Ooh, maybe not.
1: No.
0: But at least most of the money was going towards those causes.
1: Well, this is it.
0: Which is lovely.
1: And you don't care if you know that part of it's going to a good cause.
0: Yes. But even so, to buy that and it turns up and it doesn't match what you're expecting, and then say, well, bad luck for your prostate cancer, I want my money back.
1: Was it worth it? Yeah. But
0: anyway,
1: that's life nowadays.
0: That is life. Online shopping is de rigueur.
1: Well, yeah. Everybody does. Well, I don't have the time to go into the mall or wherever. To go looking for clothes.
0: Yes.
1: And shoes and bags and that. I don't have the time.
0: No.
1: I live here, as you know.
0: Yes.
1: 24
0: hours. 7 days a week. 365.
1: People walk in, I'm here. People walk out, I'm here. If you don't have the time.
0: Yes.
1: And with one company that is very reliable.
0: Yes.
1: I continue using them.
0: Exactly.
1: Even though they're cheap.
0: And
1: I get my... The clothes that I've chosen.
0: Yes, good. And you can do your shopping, as in your grocery shopping, all of that kind of thing.
1: Oh, no.
0: You don't do that?
1: No. I have to go
0: in. I know people love that.
1: Because of fruit and veg, always scares me.
0: Yes.
1: Because, you know, they're just going to pick whatever. Yeah. I'm very
0: Where's
1: fussy.
0: The worst one? Can't be bothered to come in. You're going to get the worst one.
1: Yeah,
0: the bruised fruit. The mush.
1: Mushed up avocado. Did that during COVID because remember, we couldn't go. And, yeah, we ordered online and, yeah, not happy.
0: Oh, well.
1: But, you know.
0: You gave it a try.
1: Oh, exactly.
0: There you go. Well, it's time for a couple of announcements and some music. We'll be back after all of that.
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0: And we just heard from Jay Chow with a song called Who Cares? A bit of Mando pop there, Patty. Mm. And prior to that, Zaza Gabor.
1: It's a blast from the past.
0: Green Acres, remember
1: yes,
0: that?
1: Yes, loved it. Oh, loved it. She was great.
0: She was very good. But their song was called Tango Delete, and that was another German song. So, throwing a few towards Germany today. Why not?
1: Yes.
0: Bit of fun.
1: Around the world in 2 hours.
0: In 2 hours, I like that. Speaking of which, for those who have just joined us, you are on Breakfast Without Borders here on 5EBI 103.1 FM with Patty in the studio and me, Chris. And we move now to the US. Former US First Lady Jill Biden has said she feared her husband, Joe, was having a stroke during his faltering debate performance against Donald Trump in June 2024. Speaking to CBS News, she said she had never seen him like that before or since, and the moment left her frightened. Fair enough. The debate intensified Democratic concerns about Biden's health and age, then 81, leading to pressure for him to step aside. As we all know, he withdrew from the race and endorsed Kamala Harris, who later lost to Trump. Jill Biden was one of her husband's closest advisers and initially defended his performance publicly, though she ultimately supported his decision to end his campaign. In her memoir, Harris described the decision to run again as reckless in hindsight. I think we can fairly conclusively say the two most recent US elections have been two of the most chaotically comedic political events to ever go down in history. Probably right. What do you make of Biden's performance, Patty, in the 2024 presidential debates?
1: I only saw what the news showed. Yes. I didn't watch it. I don't follow American politics at all.
0: Fair enough too.
1: But, you know, there should be a cutoff age for people going up to be president, honestly. And it should be like 65, I think. Because, you know, 81, you should be at home reclining in your chair, having your tea and watching telly, not running a country.
0: No.
1: And, you know, there were a lot of things going on with him, you know, like he was always tripping and, you know.
0: Yes. And I think, falling over tripping, the other tripping.
1: No. God, no.
0: You never know.
1: That's his business.
0: That might explain a lot.
1: Yeah, that's his business.
0: Man, remember the 60s. If you can, you weren't
1: the
0: there.
1: The 60s, yeah. He was getting on, and people do. Their brains doesn't function as well. And, you know, and to have someone, to go up against someone like Donald Trump,
0: yes,
1: who's very bang, bang, bang in your face,
0: yes,
1: you know, would be stressful. Yes. I think she's just protecting him by saying, oh, you know, I think he had a stroke, which I don't think he did.
0: No, that was just
1: but Joe. I think he was just didn't know how to handle
0: Donald.
1: The president, the
0: yes.
1: new president.
0: The
1: yeah,
0: incoming.
1: Didn't know how to handle Donald Trump.
0: No.
1: And I think he went into panic mode, which is... And it happens to every day.
0: And
1: people.
0: That's a good point. That can just fry your brain when you're trying to come up with a smart retort.
1: Yeah. And if you've got this dominant person,
0: yes,
1: you know, going at you, like, you know.
0: Yes. Very difficult.
1: I felt very sorry for him when I saw the coverage on the news.
0: Yeah.
1: Because, yeah, it's not fair. And that's why, yeah, don't go and become president unless, you know.
0: No.
1: I think cut off should be 65 because you think differently at that age, you know.
0: Yes.
1: And look at Obama, look at Bill Clinton when they were younger. There was a different approach, you know. They looked at everything, health, education, blah, blah, blah. Well, with the older ones, it's very different.
0: Well, that's right. It's not a golden rule, of course, but surely for such a major role, there should be cognitive tests and all the rest of it, and good old Donnie's undergoing some, and no one's hearing what the results are.
1: You'll never hear.
0: No, we'll never hear that.
1: Because I can tell you, a president abusing a reporter and calling them names to me, he shouldn't be there.
0: No.
1: If you want them to treat you with respect, you treat them with respect.
0: Well, that's right. That's
1: and some of the horrible things he says to people
0: were not nice.
1: Unacceptable. And it doesn't matter who you are.
0: Never mind. I totally agree on that. Well, we will move to some lighter stuff right now, notably a song, and then we'll be back shortly thereafter.

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It is Friday, the 29th of May, and you're with Ellis Gelios. A three-day search at Oak Park Station has found no new evidence in the disappearance of four-year-old Gus Lamont, according to South Australian Police. Detective Superintendent Darren Filke said one of Gus's grandparents remains a suspect, but no other people of interest have been identified. Investigators have contacted hundreds of people who were near the property when Gus was reported missing in September, and forensic testing on seized items has not produced further leads. Police received over 500 calls to Crime Stoppers and used recent rainfall to search waterways and wells, with further aerial searches planned using AI analysis. They said they remain in contact with Gus's parents and are determined to continue the investigation despite the lack of new evidence. A former South Australian police officer told a court he got into a sleeping woman's bed, cuddled her and caressed her thigh, but denied raping her. The court heard he had discussed with his doctor that his medication at the time caused side effects, including suppressed libido. The trial before Judge Ian White is continuing. A 51-year-old man has been charged over a series of fuel drive-offs north of Adelaide that police estimate cost more than $8,000. Police said the man was stopped at an Anglevale service station on Thursday after allegedly trying to leave without paying, and further inquiries linked him to incidents in Virginia, Lower Light and Anglevale between October last year and this month. He's accused of using a Kenworth Prime Mover, an Isuzu truck and a Holden sedan with unassigned plates to steal fuel on several occasions. Officers found the vehicle during a search of his Lewiston home. The man was refused bail and was due to appear in Elizabeth Magistrates Court today, facing charges of making off without payment and traffic offences. Cleanaway has been fined $1.1 million for workplace safety failures linked to a fatal crash at the base of Adelaide's southeastern freeway on the 18th of August in 2014. The accident killed Thomas Spies and Jacqueline Byrne. The penalty is the largest ever handed down under the federal work health and safety laws. In sport, Adelaide United has announced that Panache Madana, Austin Ayoubi and Bailey O'Neill will leave the club after their contracts ended. Madana, aged 21, made 38 senior appearances for the Reds since debuting in the 2022 Australia Cup. Before joining United, he played for Adelaide Olympic and FK Belgrade and came through the club's NPL program, winning the 2023 NPL SA Championship. To weather in Adelaide on this Friday. It's a cloudy day with patchy morning fog. There's a very high chance of showers, most likely in the late afternoon and evening. Winds are north to northwesterly, 15 to 25 kilometres an hour, tending westerly to northwesterly in the early afternoon. Top today of 19 and a minimum of 12. More news in an hour.

0: Quem gostou, joga a mão e faz barulho.
1: Obviously, the crowd were impressed. Luan Santana with Olo Marom from Lisbon. He was a Portuguese guy from 2023, that song. And prior to that, another Nina Hagen one. I slipped one in. She's getting lots of money today. Here we are, Farin Alpsland from 2012. Welcome back to 5EBI 103.1 FM. You're here with Patty and Chris. And we've got something challenging to chat about. 10 years ago, Louis Castilleja was an aspiring actor in Los Angeles, but he has since become El Temach, Latin America's most popular manosphere influencer with over 11 million followers. His content promotes hyper-masculine and misogynistic views, attacking single mothers and calling women gold diggers, a shift his sister Alex says has left them estranged. An investigation found that El Temach had similar influences in Africa, Asia and Latin America, have seen their followings triple in 3 years, profiting from young men who feel overlooked by broader gains in gender equality. The report followed two Gen Z followers whose social media histories showed how exposure to this content shifted their views and language about women. How concerned should we be, Patty, about the rise of manosphere influences?
2: Very.
1: Very.
2: Very, very, very.
1: Do tell.
2: It's a shame.
1: Yes.
2: That in 2026, we're having this issue.
1: We seem to be regressing.
2: Yes. You know, you'd think, you know, with everything that's going on in the world, with all the domestic violence and everything else, that they'd snap out of younger men and say, women should be treated with respect.
1: Absolutely.
2: Love, compassion. And we're just going backwards. I mean, how many women have been murdered in Australia? I think it's like 30 already this year.
1: Yes.
2: By a loved one.
1: Yeah.
2: And these young guys are encouraging that behaviour.
1: Of course they are.
2: And it's disgraceful. I think it's disgraceful. And younger guys probably look at them and think, oh, yeah, you know, they're right. You know, women are nothing, you know, blah, blah, blah.
1: That's right.
2: Women are not gold diggers. There probably are one or two out there.
1: Well,
2: there are some out there.
1: Yes.
2: But single mums should never be attacked. Raising children on their own. And most of them with no support from their ex-partners.
1: That's right.
2: Or the fathers of the children.
1: Yes.
2: And I think it's very depressing, and I feel, and you know, I have daughters.
1: Yes.
2: And it's scary. It's scary.
1: It is. I suppose the real question then is, how do we counter this?
2: Parents should raise their kids better. Sorry. That's all it comes down to.
1: Make them accountable.
2: Yeah. Yeah.
1: Yeah. Very difficult in the current world of politics and what's happening.
2: Well, yeah.
1: Indeed. And also calling it out can be quite dangerous for the woman. I heard last night, just driving home from the band, Hi Band, a lady who came up with the idea of putting a QR code in women's toilets so that you can actually talk to someone confidentially without actually talking, because a lot of women don't want to talk about some of the nonsense they have to put up with, so they could at least have someone to discuss it before it becomes a major issue. And the idea was to be able to give them some ways of countering, it's not the word, ways of keeping an eye out for what's bad behaviour and what could lead to worse behaviour and what do you have to do if something really gets bad. Very clever idea, because a lot of these men are controlling. They want to know everything the woman is doing. They're not allowed to do anything without permission, and so on it goes, all that kind of nonsense.
2: Well, anyway, that's coercive control.
1: Exactly, which is now illegal in most states.
2: Exactly. Thankfully. Finally. Because you don't need to get bashed for domestic violence or murdered. Coercive control is domestic violence. And the sooner women realise this,
1: that's right,
2: things will change.
1: Yes, finally.
2: Yeah.
1: But anyway, clever idea this lady had. Sorry, I don't remember her name, but you can look it up in the papers. But what a challenge for society if we continue this way.
2: Well, that's it. And there are other apps that girls can click on if they feel unsafe.
1: Right.
2: When they're out.
1: Yes. That's a good idea.
2: Yeah.
1: And you've got little tracking apps and things like that, hopefully.
2: It's become very misogynistic again at workplaces.
1: Yes.
2: Which is shocking, but very misogynistic in workplaces.
1: Exactly.
2: In the homes. And, it has to, And I think politicians have to do more.
1: Yes.
2: I really do, you know.
1: Well, I'd say.
2: And there should be a royal commission into domestic
1: this kind of stuff.
2: Violence.
1: Well, absolutely.
2: And, he doesn't think, our Prime Minister doesn't think it's that important.
1: Well, what is more important? Let's face it. And I'd say, yes, not only politicians, but everyone.
2: Well, yes.
1: We can't continue to accept, the good old days of someone telling a lewd joke because that's fun.
2: I know.
1: And that's that. Where does it end? And I said this to someone the other day. The kid teasing the boy teasing the girl, and it does work both ways, but the boy teasing the girl in what is maybe supported by others then leads to other bad behaviours potentially. And this has been well and truly documented.
2: And it continues through their life.
1: Of
2: if they get
1: does.
2: Away with it when they're younger.
1: Yes, and no one calls it out. Has to be called out. Can be tough doing it, but it's got to be done.
2: Yes, but I think all education starts at home.
1: Absolutely.
2: And as I said to you earlier, I remember my mother saying to my brother when he was younger, you treat women the way you'd want a man to treat your mother and your sister.
1: Yes, and why should they be any different?
2: Exactly.
1: Yeah, well,
2: you love your mother and you love your sisters, treat your partner exactly the same way with the same love and respect.
1: Absolutely. Very good advice, Patty.
2: She is a wise woman, my mother.
1: I can tell.
2: And I've passed it on to my sons too.
1: Well done.
2: And
1: it's in the genes.
2: And they're good with women.
1: Good.
2: Always.
1: Good to hear.
2: They respect them.
1: Very important. Time for some more music.

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5: It's member groups and volunteers.
6: Can't leave that one out.
3: No, I snuck that in and forgot it was there.
6: They support us.
3: Very important.
6: Yes.
3: Yes, but I was saying do listen to Michael on Mondays. Great little sports show, as HG used to say, when too much sport is not enough.
6: Yes, no, it is, honestly. Because I'm not a sporty person.
3: Really?
6: No, not at all.
3: How about that?
6: Yeah.
3: There you go.
6: But I thoroughly enjoy his program because, you know, it's sports that we don't hear much about, which is very interesting.
3: Yes, good to spread the love, as they say, not just footy.
6: So, no, I recommend... Mondays at 1 o'clock.
3: Yes.
6: Be listening.
3: Tune in.
6: With Michael Ritchie, because he's got a great selection of guests that come in and discuss minor sports.
3: Yeah.
6: And disabled sports as well.
3: Ah, very important.
6: Which is wonderful.
3: Yes.
6: Because they don't get a good run on media.
3: No, not at all. Not at all. That's changing.
6: Mm.
3: Before our little chat there, we had a band called Verka Zerduka. What about an individual? I'm not sure. With a song called Switta. And then prior to that, Tick with Owen, I think it is.
6: Mm.
3: Yeah, interesting. Mm. How about that? Oh, now, to the UK. Paul McCartney has spoken from on high about his new album, The Boys of Dungeon Lane. I'm assuming that's a lane in Liverpool or somewhere, which draws on childhood memories. Oh, there you go. And his family and his time with the Beatles. In a meeting in London, the 83-year-old reflected on how family remained central to his life, sharing stories about his grandchildren and his parents' influence on his music and lyrics. He discussed working with producer Andrew Watt on the album, revisiting old demos with his late engineer Eddie Klein, and how Peter Jackson's Get Back documentary changed his perspectives on the band's final years. I haven't seen that yet. McCartney also talked about the upcoming Beatles biopics, revealing he tried to teach actor Paul Mescal to play Blackbird left-handed, only to find Mescal already knew it better than him. Where does Paul McCartney rank among your all-time musical icons, Patty? This is a loaded question.
6: I'm not answering that.
3: You're not, okay, should I answer that question?
6: The Beatles were great.
3: Ah, that was very diplomatic. Well said. Yes, Beatles were great, but here
6: they
3: comes
6: will
3: the but.
6: Go into history
3: they
6: as
3: will.
6: The, one of the greatest bands and I am looking forward to the new biopic, which I think is out next year.
3: Is it?
6: Yes.
3: Right. Stay tuned.
6: Yes, because I'm really looking forward to it because I think they've got great actors portraying.
3: Right.
6: The Fab Four.
3: Yes.
6: And, you know, Paul Mescal is great. He's such a good actor. So I think it'll be a good movie.
3: Okay.
6: Paul McCartney. To you.
3: To me. Look, I've always liked Sir Paul. Not the brightest spark in the fire, but that's okay. You're right.

0: And he, for example, he played Mull of Kintyre, and he had a Scottish band there, and there was one little kid who was the bagpiper at the front.
1: Oh, gorgeous.
0: So at
1: That's
0: the end
1: a good
0: of
1: showman.
0: It was a good showman, but it sort of fell a little bit flat. He called him over at the end of the Mull of Kintyre, and he said, well, son, did you enjoy that? Yes. And what would you like to be when you grow up? Dunno.
1: Gorgeous.
0: Right, that was a good.
1: Was it an Aussie kid?
0: Yeah, it was an Aussie. Yeah,
1: gorgeous.
0: So he had an Aussie Scottish pipe band.
1: Oh,
0: so
1: wonderful.
0: Very cute. I thought, oh, well, that didn't quite go to plan.
1: No.
0: But never mind. And interestingly, he'd been paid out by the British press for the songs being pre-recorded, supposedly.
1: Oh.
0: And I thought.
1: So he was lip syncing?
0: No. The instruments being pre-recorded, which can be done quite easily nowadays with MIDI technology for all those musos out there. You know what I'm talking about. Anyway, he started off one of the Wings songs. I forget which it was. And he got about 30 seconds in and he stopped the song. And he said, excuse me, wrong key. So he said, right, we're going to start again. And I
1: Clever.
0: Thought, well, A, if you're one of the musos playing with him, I hope you're listening.
1: Yeah.
0: And B, the people on the lighting would have to suddenly instantly go back to whatever that song's lighting was. I thought, oh, that'd set you into a panic.
1: They would have known.
0: Yes. Now, whether that was a rehearsed wrong key, well, you could debate that. But point is, it was a lot of fun. And there were so many songs. He could have gone for 2 days, let alone two hours.
1: Goodness, you know, there is quite a library of music that he has written.
0: Quite a library.
1: Wings.
0: Indeed, Wings.
1: Beatles, Wings, and his solo career too.
0: And now he's...
1: And I mean, he's still doing it.
0: And as of yesterday, he nominated Tay-Tay as being as good as the Beatles. Now, that's saying something.
1: Oh, please.
0: I know.
1: See, there's another reason for me not to comment on you. I'm John Lennon fan.
0: John Lennon. Why John Lennon?
1: Oh, talented.
0: Talented
1: man.
0: Okay.
1: Also, his views on the world, peace, you know. Mm-hmm.
0: Gabriel John.
1: Broken hearted when he was killed.
0: Yes, very sad.
1: And I remember it like it was yesterday in my head. You know, it's one of those deaths that you remember where you were, what you were wearing, what you were doing.
0: Exactly.
1: But to me, yeah, he was the Beatles. I mean,
0: well,
1: but that's me.
0: No,
1: well, most people think Paul McCartney.
0: But that's fine.
1: And now my opinion of him is even gone when he said Tay-Tay's.
0: I shouldn't have said that, should I?
1: No.
0: Oh, dear.
1: No,
0: well,
1: no.
0: Speaking of yesterday.
1: Overrated.
0: Speaking of yesterday, I've mentioned this before, but if you want to watch a fun, light movie, go and see Yesterday. Have you seen it, Patty?
1: I love it.
0: Wasn't that gorgeous?
1: I've seen it
0: three times. Oh, I've only seen it once.
1: I love it.
0: Oh, no, twice. Yeah.
1: Yeah. If
0: Very
1: you just,
0: clever.
1: It's a feel-good. And at the end, I was crying.
0: Yeah,
1: I won't kill it for the listeners if they're going to watch it.
0: If you love the Beatles music, go and watch it.
1: Yes, and there's a nice surprise at the end.
0: There's a lovely surprise at the end, and it was just a lot of fun. It didn't take itself seriously, but it was great, wasn't it?
1: So, I loved it. I said, if I want to feel a bit uplifted, I'll watch it, even though at the end I do get a bit emotional.
0: I get that.
1: But, it's up there.
0: There you go. So Paul has redeemed himself.
1: No, he has.
0: We should move on to some music.